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5: Oh, my friends, welcome, welcome, welcome to one of the most interactive sports shows in the D. It's Mark Ryan and you rolling on until midnight tonight. Nowhere I'd rather be than right here with you guys, and appreciate you making us part of your evening. Had a fun time listening to Wojo and Rieger on the way in today, and you know, they gave me some ideas for the show tonight, so we will get to some of those as well. Here's what's coming up over the next not one, not two, not three, but 4 hours. Oh God, do I feel bad for you guys. You got 4 hours of me. What happened to you? You know, like root canal or 4 hours of Mark Ryan. Okay? Colonoscopy or 4 hours of Mark Ryan. Right? Boot to the ass or 4 hours of Mark Ryan. I'm trying to figure out which of those would be the worst fates, but hopefully we will get through it together. All right, coming your way. The definition of success for Michigan and Michigan State this year, believe it or not, is exactly the same. I'll explain what I mean by that. Who here has her level of approval? Because I'm not sure anybody does. Are we willing to share our favorite kid? All right. Does this entity locally owe you an apology? All right. Do they owe you an apology? What would alter this about us in a positive way? And what keeps coming back? What keeps you coming back? That and so much more coming your way right now between the hours of 8 p.m. and midnight. Of course, here's how you guys can get to us on the show. You can give us a call at 248-539-9797. That's 248-539-9797, where you can get to us. But I have to open with Scooble. It feels like we are contractually obligated to do this. I was just talking to Rieger and Wojo off the air, and it's like, you know what? Like, you don't want to come across as lazy with your topic, but it's going to be a big deal. You know, like, you were tired of it, I was tired of it, and you know what I thought when Scooble was finally traded? Ding dong, the witch is dead. Oh, hallelujah. I mean, I almost dropped the longest standing nightmare in Detroit sports history had finally concluded. Had finally, the roll credits on the Scooble drama, right? But I was thinking about this today, and, you know, like, look, I think no matter what we guess, no matter what we talk about, no matter what we say, the response to Scooble tomorrow night is going to be mixed, right? You are going to hear some cheers. You are going to hear some boos. It is certainly not going to be unanimous either way. But I have a little bit different angle on this. All right? A little bit different slant. Because I think you know how I feel at this point about Tarek Skubal. I feel like Tarek Skubal is one of those people that says nice things to your face and stabs you in the back. That says one thing and does another. He is the poster child for people who always said, do you actions speak louder than words? Because Tarek Skubal's words said, I want to be here. This is where I want to be. But his actions said everything but. The Tigers, figuratively, were to Tarek Skubal, okay, prove it. Prove that you want to be here. Sign an extension. No, I'm going to test free agency. Well, then you don't want to be here. But then publicly, Skubal would say, I do want to be here, ellipse, dot, dot, dot, until the end of the season. Imagine your girlfriend saying that to you. I'd like to be with you, dot, dot, dot, until the end of September. October 1st, come October 1st, well, good luck. But I'd like to be with you through the end of September. That is so insulting. That is so insulting. So between that and the lying about his injury and the team being...

0: you when he really doesn't. And so I say, you know what? Good riddance. The numbers for you guys as we open up today, 248-539-9797 is where you guys can get to us on the show. Opening up by asking you openly and honestly, do you wish Tarek Skubal well? And do you mean it when you say that? Your calls, your texts, this is 97.1.
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3: My biggest fear in the middle of my addiction was that my kids wouldn't have a father. I overdosed on heroin, and I lived. And I started thinking, you know what? This isn't my story. My desire to change had finally outweighed my desire to stay the same. I felt powerless for so much of my life. It's important to me that my kids are empowered and truly believe that if they can think it, they can do it. I definitely had to become a better man to be a better father. For the first time, I finally

0: 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His 0-2 call strikes out swinging. Chris Sale finishes what he started. A complete game shutout, and the Braves win the finale 1-0, and they sweep the Dodgers in this three-game set in the Battery.
1: 37 years young, Chris Sale.

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0: And I think they got a bit of a chip on their shoulder from what happened to them a year ago.
1: Kirk Herbstreit on the Pat McAfee Show on Thursday. More so college football commentary. Adam Rittenberg, ESPN college football writer on Unsportsmanlike Thursday, said Indiana, despite being the defending champion, still feeling a little bit disrespected.
2: It's a logo thing, guys. It's hard for people to look at Indiana as an annual national championship contender because they're Indiana. If you look at the roster and what they have coming back on the offensive line, on the defensive line, should be one of the best defensive lines in the country. They had a couple of guys who were part of that 2022 class who were injured, not part of the NFL. As long as they get their TROs, they're going to be back to help this already very strong defensive line. And then Josh Hoover, there's obviously a lot of attention on him. He's not Fernando Mendoza. He doesn't look like Fernando, probably won't play exactly like Fernando, but a very productive player with a lot of experience under his belt. So you want to bet against Kirk Cignetti, given what he's done the first two seasons? You know, best of luck to you.
1: One other note, as Lincoln Riley, USC football head coach, joined Amber and Ian on ESPN Radio, the ACC passed a resolution Thursday banning professionals from returning to college football and as well as men's and women's basketball joining the other Power Four conference and setting forth that example of eligibility enforcement. Lincoln Riley was asked about NFL players potentially returning to college football and why he may or may not be against that.
3: Yeah, the 5-for-5 is great. It eliminates a lot of the tough decisions that you had before about do you play a guy or try to save his red shirts. That part's great. The professional roster thing is insane. I mean, once you become a professional, like, you're not an amateur anymore. Like, it's real simple. So I'm proud of our league, the Big Ten, for stepping up and really setting the tone in terms of just saying that's not going to happen here. And it was definitely the right move for college football.
1: Lincoln Riley, USC head football coach, on Amber and Ian. Still more to come. 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
1: 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The opening round of the PGA Championship took place on Thursday at Eastlake Golf Club in Atlanta, and it was a nice debut at the Tour Championship by Minwoo Lee. He shot an 8 under 62 for the lead after round one, a score that matches his career low on the tour. He has a two-shot lead going into Friday's round two. Lee's been near the top of the leaderboard this season on tour, finishing in second at Pebble Beach and the Scottish Open. But just as the FedEx Cup playoffs have begun, Lee hasn't had his best stuff as of late. He addressed that in the press conference after round one.
2: Very average 2 weeks, last 2 weeks. It was probably the saddest I've been on the golf course, which is not good. You know,

0: we're really lucky to be out here and play some good golf to get into the playoffs, and it just felt so hard, and it just got to a point where I was looking at what's in the bags of everyone else's and trying to find out what to do, and ended up changing shafts before the week, and on the Tuesday, and you know, it's even my team was very hesitant about it, but the results were really good when I did practice with it, and it was nice to hit shots that I saw out there, and it was really good.
1: Minwoo Lee in his press conference after shooting a first round 8-under-62 for the lead. Still plenty of time and room for the leaderboard to change. Colin Morikawa two strokes back, as is Victor Hovland. They're at 6-under-par. Ryan Fox hit an eagle to get back on track after he hit a couple of bogeys on his first two holes, added six more birdies to finish at 4-under-par. Rory McIlroy had his struggles but is in the mix at 2-under. Switching gears to the WNBA, Valkyries taking on the Liberty. Golden State in New York for this one. Valkyries 27-11 on the season, a 79% chance to earn a top two seed, which would give them home court through the semifinals, an 8-2 record this month. 2-0 against the Liberty this season. New York 10-3 in their last 13 games since July the 10th. The third best record in the W in that span. We'll get into the fourth quarter where Golden State pulling away, hitting big shots from downtown.
2: But we do know who the eight teams are that are advancing the postseason. Williams. Yeah. Gabby Williams. That's a dagger.
1: Gabby Williams hitting from downtown. Valkyries win it 79-60. It's their third straight game holding opponents under 70 points. They won all three meetings this season against the New York Liberty. Meanwhile, the Mystics taking on the Mercury. Mystics having a decent season at 23-15. Mercury have struggled out to just 13-25. The Mystics entered the day two games behind the Atlanta Dream for fourth place. The top four teams, remember, in the WNBA get home court advantage for the first round of the playoffs. The Mystics at 23-15, the second most wins in franchise history. And Phoenix has had their struggles. Melissa Thomas, 12 double-doubles this season, four in her last five games, has 117 career double-doubles, eighth most in league history. Let's get to this one. Mystics and the Mercury in the fourth quarter. Georgia Amore hitting from downtown.
3: Six rod, Amore. Oh, what more could she do?
4: What a great shot.
3: Great toss to Amore.
4: Great extra pass by Citron as well. Hitting the hot player.
3: She's got the last 8 points for the Mystics.
1: That put the Mystics up by five. They'd finished the deal with a 7-point victory, 80-73 over the Mercury. It's the Mystics' 17th win by single digits this season, most in the WNBA. Amore with a career-high 25 points in the game, including hitting six threes from downtown. Previous career high was 14 points, so another big win for the Mystics. Switching gears back to Major League Baseball, the Diamondbacks taking on the Giants. The D-backs a game behind the Padres for the third wild card spot in the National League. Arizona listed as a 41% chance to reach the postseason, according to Fangraphs. Let's get to the action here. Bottom of the first inning, Drew Gilbert at the plate for the Giants on KNBR.
5: The pitch on the way. Swinging. There's a drive out into deep right center field. Way back there, and goodbye! Over the 25-foot high wall, adjacent to the 4:15 marker, and it is 1-0 Giants, a leadoff homer for Gilbert.
1: So Gilbert leads things off with a home run for the Giants. They keep the offense pouring on. We'll go to the bottom of the eighth inning. Jonah Cox at the plate looking to drive in another run with the Giants already up 3-1.
5: Now Cox hits a pop fly into shallow center, and coming down the line is Devers, and the ball falls in, base hit, and Devers will score. 4-1 Giants.
1: 4-1 Giants at that point. The Giants would go on to beat the Diamondbacks by a final of 6-1. Diamondbacks now fall a game and a half behind the Padres for the third wild card spot. They've lost back-to-back games against the Giants after starting 8-0 against them this season. Giants now 7-0 In the month of August, when allowing one or fewer runs, they were Major League worst 1-16 when allowing two or more. Drew Gilbert had the leadoff home run, the first of his career, hitting .385 with three home runs, eight runs batted in, and seven career starts from the leadoff spot. Orioles taking on the Cardinals, bottom of the second inning, no score. Blaze Jordan with two men on the Cardinals radio network.
6: A swing, and that's a high fly ball. That's hit deep to center field. It might go. It's a goner. Three-run homer for Blaze Jordan. And the long ball for Jordan is third of the year.
1: Blaze Jordan with the home run there. More from the Cardinals as we go to the bottom of the fourth with a man on, Ramon Urias at the plate.
7: And some never make it out of the minor leagues.
8: Some never make it. That's right. 3-2 pitch is hit hard to left center field. He got that one pretty well. That's back to the track. And it is gone. A big fly for Ramon Urias. Just snuck over the wall in left center field. And now a two-run homer, two innings later, for Urias.
1: Urias with the home run to make it 5-0 in the fourth. It ended up being a lot closer than that. 7-5, the final, ends up snapping a Cardinals five-game losing streak. Jordan with the home run and three RBIs, his first career home run at Busch Stadium, exited the game in the eighth inning after a collision with Gunnar Henderson, but a 7-5 win for the Cardinals. Back with more here on SportsCenter All Night, ESPN Radio, and the ESPN app.
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0: they get their TROs, they're going to be back to help this already very strong defensive line. And then Josh Hoover, there's obviously a lot of attention on him. He's not Fernando Mendoza. He doesn't look like Fernando, probably won't play exactly like Fernando, but a very productive player with a lot of experience under his belt. So you want to bet against Kurt Cignetti, given what he's done the first two seasons? You know, best of luck to you.
1: One other note, as Lincoln Riley, USC football head coach, joined Amber and Ian on ESPN Radio, the ACC passed a resolution Thursday banning professionals from returning to college football and as well as men's and women's basketball, joining the other Power Four conference and setting forth that example of eligibility enforcement. Lincoln Riley was asked about NFL players potentially returning to college football and why he may or may not be against that.
2: Yeah, the 5-for-5 is great. It eliminates a lot of the tough decisions that you had before about do you play a guy or try to save his red shirts. That part's great. The professional roster thing is insane. I mean, once you become a professional, like, you're not an amateur anymore. Like, it's real simple. So I'm proud of our league, the Big Ten, for stepping up and really setting the tone in terms of just saying that's not going to happen here. And it was definitely the right move for college football.
1: Lincoln Riley, USC head football coach, on Amber and Ian. Still more to come. 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
10: Calvin got diagnosed June 10th of 2018. He has Rademacher sarcoma, a soft tissue cancer. One oncologist told us if it was my son, we'd go to St. Jude. 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
11: 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The opening round of the PGA Championship took place on Thursday at Eastlake Golf Club in Atlanta, and it was a nice debut at the Tour Championship by Minwoo Lee. He shot an 8-under-62 for the lead after round one, a score that matches his career low on the tour. He has a two-shot lead going into Friday's round two. Lee's been near the top of the leaderboard this season on tour, finishing in second at Pebble Beach and the Scottish Open. But just as the FedEx Cup playoffs have begun, Lee hasn't had his best stuff as of late. He addressed that in the press conference after round one.
12: Very average 2 weeks, last 2 weeks. It was probably the saddest I've been on the golf course, which is not good. You know, we're really lucky to be out here and play some good golf to get into the playoffs, and it just felt so hard, and it just got to a point where I was looking at what's in the bags of everyone else's and trying to find out what to do, and ended up changing shafts before the week, and on the Tuesday, and you know, it's even my team was very hesitant about it, but the results were really good when I did practice with it, and it was nice to hit shots that I saw out there, and it was really good.
11: Minwoo Lee in his press conference after shooting a
9: first round, 8 under 62 for the lead. Still plenty of time and room for the leaderboard to change.

0: range. Colin Morikawa, two strokes back, as is Victor Hovland. They're at 6 under par. Ryan Fox hit an eagle to get back on track after he hit a couple of bogeys on his first two holes, added 6 more birdies to finish at 4 under par. Rory McIlroy had his struggles, but is in the mix at 2 under. Switching gears to the WNBA, Valkyries taking on the Liberty. Golden State in New York for this one. Valkyries 27-11 on the season, a 79% chance to earn a top 2 seed, which would give them home court through the semifinals, an 8-2 record this month, 2-0 against the Liberty this season. New York 10-3 in their last 13 games since July the 10th, the third best record in the W in that span. We'll get into the fourth quarter where Golden State pulling away, hitting big shots from downtown.
1: But we do know who the 8 teams are that are advancing the postseason. Williams. Yeah. Gabby Williams. That's a dagger.
0: Gabby Williams hitting from downtown. Valkyries win it 79-60. It's their third straight game holding opponents under 70 points. They won all 3 meetings this season against the New York Liberty. Meanwhile, the Mystics taking on the Mercury. Mystics having a decent season at 23-15. Mercury have struggled out to just 13-25. The Mystics entered the day 2 games behind the Atlanta Dream for 4th place. The top 4 teams, remember, in the WNBA get home court advantage for the first round of the playoffs. The Mystics at 23-15, the second most wins in franchise history. And Phoenix has had their struggles. Melissa Thomas, 12 double-doubles this season, 4 in her last 5 games, has 117 career double-doubles, 8th most in league history. Let's get to this one. Mystics and the Mercury in the fourth quarter. Georgia Amore hitting from downtown.
2: 6-run, 8-run. Oh, what more could she do?
3: What a great shot
2: to Amore.
3: Great extra pass by 6-run as well. Hitting the hot player.
2: She's got the last 8 points for the Mystics.
0: That put the Mystics up by 5. They'd finished the deal with a 7-point victory, 80-73 over the Mercury. It's the Mystics' 17th win by single digits this season, most in the WNBA. Amore with a career-high 25 points in the game, including hitting 6 threes from downtown. Previous career high was 14 points, so another big win for the Mystics. Switching gears back to Major League Baseball, the Diamondbacks taking on the Giants. The D-backs a game behind the Padres for the 3rd wild card spot in the National League. Arizona listed as a 41% chance to reach the postseason, according to Fangraphs. Let's get to the action here. Bottom of the 1st inning, Drew Gilbert at the plate for the Giants on KNBR.
4: The pitch on the way. Swinging. There's a drive out into deep right center field. Way back there, and goodbye! Over the 25-foot high wall, adjacent to the 415 marker, and it is 1-0. Giants, a leadoff homer for Gilbert.
0: So Gilbert leads things off with a home run for the Giants. They keep the offense pouring on. We'll go to the bottom of the 8th inning. Jonah Cox at the plate looking to drive in another run with the Giants already up 3-1.
4: Now Cox hits a pop fly into shallow center, and coming down the line is Devers, and the ball falls in. Base hit, and Devers will score. 4-1 Giants.
0: 4-1 Giants at that point. The Giants would go on to beat the Diamondbacks by a final of 6-1. Diamondbacks now fall a game and a half behind the Padres for the 3rd wild card spot. They've lost back-to-back games against the Giants after starting 8-0 against them this season. Giants now 7-0 in the month of August when allowing 1 or fewer runs. They were Major League worst 1-16 when allowing 2 or more. Drew Gilbert had the leadoff home run, the first of his career, hitting .385 with 3 home runs, 8 runs batted in, and 7 career starts from the leadoff spot. Orioles taking on the Cardinals, bottom of the 2nd inning, no score. Blaze Jordan with 2 men on the Cardinals radio network.
5: A swing, and that's a high fly ball. That's hit deep to center field. It might go. It's a goner. 3-run homer for Blaze Jordan. And the long ball for Jordan is 3rd of the year.
0: Blaze Jordan with the home run there. More from the Cardinals as we go to the bottom of the 4th with a man on, Ramon Urias at the plate.
6: And some never make it out of the minor league.
7: Some never make it. That's right. 3-2 pitch is hit hard to left center field. He got that one pretty well. That's back to the track. And it is gone. A big fly for Ramon Urias. Just snuck over the wall in left center field. and now a two-run homer, two innings later for Urias.
0: Urias with the home run to make it 5-0 in the fourth. It ended up being a lot closer than that. 7-5, the final, ends up snapping a Cardinals five-game losing streak. Jordan with the home run and three RBIs. His first career home run at Busch Stadium, exited the game in the eighth inning after a collision with Gunnar Henderson. But a 7-5 win for the Cardinals. Back with more here on SportsCenter All Night, ESPN Radio, and the ESPN app.
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0: returning to college football and why he may or may not be against that.
1: Yeah, the 5-for-5 is great. It eliminates a lot of the tough decisions that you had before about do you play a guy or try to save his red shirts. That part's great. The professional roster thing is insane. I mean, once you become a professional, like, you're not an amateur anymore. Like, it's real simple. So I'm proud of our league, the Big Ten, for stepping up and really setting the tone in terms of just saying that's not going to happen here. And it was definitely the right move for college football.
0: Lincoln Riley, USC head football coach on Amber and Ian. 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
10: Gabriel rolls out, throws right, caught by Floria. He's at the 5. Floria dives for the pylon. Luke Floria's got another touchdown.
9: The Braves look to bring out the Bruins against the Dodgers.
11: First pitch, crush. Deep right field. Some thrust on this baby. Into the chop house.
9: A pair of games take place on the hardwood and the W.
12: 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Williams. Williams, that's a dagger.
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15: 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The final week of the NFL preseason, teams setting their rosters intact. Major League Baseball getting down to the nitty-gritty as the month of August comes to a close this weekend. Plus, some action in the WNBA as they are in their final week of the regular season, looking ahead towards the postseason. But we begin tonight in the NFL preseason and another

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9: Gabriel rolls out, throws right, caught by Floria. He's at the 5. Floria dives for the pylon. Luke Floria's got another touchdown.
8: The Braves look to bring out the Bruins against the Dodgers.
10: First pitch crushed. Deep right field. Some thrust on this baby. Into the chop house.
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11: But we do know who the 8 teams are that are advancing to postseason. Williams. Yeah. Williams, that's a dagger.
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14: 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The final week of the NFL preseason, teams setting their rosters intact. Major League Baseball getting down to the nitty-gritty as the month of August comes to a close this weekend. Plus, some action in the WNBA as they are in their final week of the regular season, looking ahead towards the postseason. But we begin tonight in the NFL preseason, and another opportunity for Fernando Mendoza, the top overall pick of the Las Vegas Raiders, taking the field for Las Vegas. San Francisco in Vegas to take on the Raiders. And Fernando Mendoza, as he took the field in the first quarter, still continues to struggle as he figures things out at the pro level on Raider Nation Radio, 920 AM.
15: Trey Tucker to the right. Fernando's going to throw again. He's going to attack down the middle.
16: Oh.
15: Intercepted by the 49ers on a deflection. On a deflection ball.

0: Marlins. Meanwhile, Yamamoto with the loss for the Dodgers, 6 1/3 innings, allowing 4 hits and 1 earned run and 8 strikeouts in the game as the Dodgers get swept by Atlanta. Meanwhile, the Brewers with 82 wins taking on the Mets in Queens. They're on 100-win pace. If they can get a victory, that would be a franchise record in wins. Already 2-0 Milwaukee as we go to the top of the second inning. Jackson Churio with a man on 620 WTMJ.
1: First pitch to Churio, a fly ball to right, deep, back goes Binge, track wall gone. Two-run home run for Jackson Churio, and the Brewers lead it 4-0.
0: 4-0 lead after two. Brewers would tack on another run in the fifth to make it 5-0. Mets would add single runs in the bottom of the fifth inning, but then more from the Brewers' offense. We go to the top of the eighth inning. Jackson Churio again with a man on.
1: Curry looks in. The 2-2 pitch. And a fly ball to left. Back on it is Robert at the track wall. Gone! Jackson Churio with his second homer of the night. It's a two-run shot. And the Brewers with an 8-2 lead here in Queens.
0: Second homer of the day for Churio. Brewers beat the Mets 8-2. Churio with his third multi-homer game of the season. Jacob Mizorowski with the win. 6 innings, 2 hits, 2 earned, and 6 strikeouts. Brewers have now won 4 straight series, tying their longest streak of the season. Meanwhile, Yankees taking on the Astros. The Yankees have won 7 of their last 9 games, entering play 2.5 games ahead of the Red Sox for the top wildcard spot of the American League. Astros entered Thursday, leading the Texas Rangers by a half game for first place in the American League West, despite the fact that they were a game under 500, a 41% chance to win the AL West, according to ESPN Analytics, the highest of any team in the division. Let's get the action going in the top of the sixth inning. Astros up 1-0. Christian Walker with a man on KBME 790 AM.
2: The 1-0 breaking ball, and that's hit in the air, right center, fairly deep. Going back on it is Jones onto the warning track, and it's gone! Just over the fence for Christian Walker, a two-run shot, and it's 3-0 Astros.
0: Astros with a 3-0 lead. Yankees would get a sac fly from Cody Bellinger in the sixth to make it 3-1. But then Jeremy Pena comes up in the seventh to get that run back.
2: Here's the 1-1. That's driven left field. That's got distance and it's gone. A shot by Pena and it's 4-1. A no doubter right off the bat.
0: Solo home run there from Jeremy Pena, making it a 4-1 lead. It's now 5-1 Astros. Astros beat the Yankees 5-1, hanging on to first place in the American League West. 4-2 in their last 6 road games, now back to 500. It's only the third loss in the last 10 games for New York. Now 2 games up on Boston for the first wild card spot. Former Astro Gerrit Cole, 6 innings, 6 hits, 3 earned, a walk, and 5 strikeouts, falling to 7-7 on the season. 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We'll get an update there, plus some action from the WNBA hardwood. 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
16: Carries a different meaning than it used to. It's a Scooble start day. Good morning, 97.1. Who else would we have in? Jim Costa with Jeff Rieger, Heather Park, Gov, and Greg behind the glass.
17: Wow. What a momentous day.
16: Oh, and it's actually Paul Sarah behind the glass, not Greg. I don't know why I said that. I was just a...
17: Habit.
16: A habit, yeah.
17: I got you.
16: Tom's pointing at him like, that's not Greg. Are you okay? Yes, Paul Sarah behind the glass. Jeff Rieger in is fitting. And candidly, Tom has said, I'm loathing today. He does not like that you're in today.
17: Why?
16: Thinks today's show is going to be nauseating.
17: Tom and I go way back. Why, Tom?
18: Because you're so obsessed with this.
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1: He wants to use you as a ventriloquist dummy to get a message out to the people
0: almost
1: of Detroit.
0: Almost like a pastor. 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
1: 6:35, a sermon. Coming up next, this Hellebuck stuff. It's shameful for a couple reasons. 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
1: 6:35, the emotions of today at Comerica Park. Boo, cheer, and a PSA from Rieger's friend.
0: That's right. He's very concerned.
1: What is this going to say about Detroit? We'll get to that. What does it say about Detroit, this whole Connor Hellebuck situation? To me, this is shameful on multiple fronts. So for those that don't know the news, Connor Hellebuck, Jets goalie, U.S. hockey star, he wants out. It had been a private request. It is now a public request. He wants out of Winnipeg. He's a very good goalie coming off a bad year, but has that Olympic gold medal.
0: That's correct.
1: He is one of the game's best. The shame of it all is he's from Metro Detroit.
0: He is. Another one.
1: And we don't even have a GM in place, nor a team worthy of adding a 33-year-old netminder. That is part one of why this is shameful, is we're not in the mix, right? Because we don't even have someone to make the trade.
0: Call Greenberg.
1: Okay. The second most shameful part of this is, if you would have told me 10 years ago that U.S. hockey is going to have a moment and all the great American hockey players are going to team up and play for somebody, I would think the number one American franchise, the Detroit Red Wings, where USA hockey plays in our backyard, we would be the destination to take all these U.S. stars.
0: Us or the Rangers.
1: Right, but the development team plays here. Yeah. We have the most cups of any American franchise. Our captain's American. I would have thought it would have been here. That's the most shameful part. We used to be the team that collected all the great talent.
0: Could you imagine, though? I mean, it would be so cutting edge to collect all the Americans and then go to war now that the Americans are better than the Canadians. But I wonder, when I heard about Hellebuck, and didn't we kind of figure this was going down anyway?
1: Yeah.
0: But when I heard about Hellebuck, who is controlling the United States gold medal winning hockey team narrative on the group text? Like, is it Matthew Tkachuk going, well, we got Brady already. Brady's out. Right? Rowenski wanted out of Columbus, not a Canadian city, but who the hell wants to be in Columbus? I know Dylan in Royal Oak wants out of Detroit. He texts your show all the time. But isn't it amazing? All these American guys want the hell out, especially of Canadian cities, Hellebuck being the last.
1: You're saying it's those Tkachuks, huh?
0: I think it's Matthew Tkachuk that is the ringleader of this entire thing. What does this mean for Austin Matthews in Toronto?
1: Right.
0: I kind of feel it's coming.
1: Sure, any day now, any year.
19: So, yeah, this is the third major player to demand out of a minor league hockey, Canadian hockey market. You know, the smaller markets in Canada, mm-hmm. at least, that I can think of. The Tkachuks and Hellebuck. And I'll say this, man. I made fun of you for being obsessed with Tarik Skubal earlier.
0: Oh, you're obsessed with this?
19: I've been obsessed with the Matthew Tkachuk thing since it happened. I saw the writing on the wall the day that trade happened. It was late July, 4 years ago now? And that's where Stevie missed the boat.
0: Mackenzie Weegar and I forget the other guy.
1: Jonathan Huberdeau.
0: Yeah, Jonathan Huberdeau.
1: We got
0: Mr. Panthers over there. Yeah,
19: they also got Bennett out of it, didn't they?
1: Yes. Yeah, Sam Bennett. So here's what I'd like to see in my fantasy world. The new Red Wings GM shows up draped in an American flag for his interviews. He's got Hulk Hogan's Real American blaring out of the speakers. And his pitch to Dylan Larkin is, no one loves America more than me. I'm going to get you Quinn Hughes and Connor Hellebuck. We're going to do it here. All the Great Lakes are going to be Lake Michigan. We're doing this. That's what the new GM needs to do.
0: All America all the time.
1: Yes.
0: I love it.
1: We got to get rid of Raymond and Sider because they're European.
0: Well, that's understandable.
1: But this is America first, damn it.
0: You got to

0: go get your bag. But don't drag us along and claim you're for Detroit when everything you did was for you. I think it's going to start 50-50 booze cheers, and people are going to realize, holy cow, other people think this is crappy too, and it's going to turn into 100% booze. And he's going to get booed 6 times he walks out on that mound tonight.
1: Jim, what do you think about that? Like, he's saying the booing's going to become contagious. Even the people that intend to cheer are going to be caught up in the boo. It could work that way.
2: You'll get,
1: it
2: like,
1: could.
2: Permission from your fellow fans
1: mentality.
2: To boo him. Yeah.
1: What do you think about that? By the end of inning number 6, when he's at 85 pitches and exhausted, we're all going to be booing him. Jim's going to be in the press box booing him.
2: Tech says he should get booed because all of a sudden now he throws over 100 pitches. That's why we boo him.
1: That's another reason to dislike the man.
2: Fans don't need to boo Skubal. It'd be better if the stadium fell silent after the video montage.
1: Do you really think Skubal cares either way?
2: I don't know. It says... Some more text. This is, people who call into Sports Talk Radio are a different breed. They are not the representation of the average fan who will be at the ballpark.
1: I kind of buy that. But I think Skubal's different in this regard, though.
2: Skubal should be treated like Benedict Arnold and a traitor.
1: Yeah, like Ben Johnson.
2: Guys, when they introduce the starting lineups and say, please welcome back and give a round of applause for Tarik Skubal, it's going to be a guaranteed no booing for that.
1: I don't think they're going to say that.
2: There'll be some booing.
1: They're not going to say, welcome back, Tarik Skubal. We missed you since last week.
2: Got a lot of feedback on this. Could take calls, could take texts, and you're going to be some audio in the update we're going to want to react to.
1: Oh.
2: Toxic.
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0: Gotta love teammates like that. Is our morning guy stupid or dishonest?
1: Which one would you rather have? Dishonest.
0: Yeah, I don't want to be stupid.
1: You're definitely not stupid. You're dishonest.
0: Well, I don't know.
1: Yeah. No.
0: It's probably worse to be dishonest, though, isn't it?
1: Well, if you're stupid, you don't know that you're dishonest?
0: Yeah, but like not everybody's Einstein. All you could say is he has a good heart. He was trying to be honest.
1: It's one thing for somebody to call you dishonest, but to call you stupid, I feel hurts more.
0: Why not both? Ticket texters are real nice. 248-539-9797.
2: Let's just get Larkin to throw out the first pitch tonight.
0: That would be awesome.
1: Oh, could you imagine?
0: Then we could test it.
1: Oh, Tom, come on. Make that happen. Make the phone call. Tom has inroads.
0: How about this? If only they were owned by the same guy.
1: Right. Could you imagine Larkin trots out there on Scooble night? Larkin grabs the mic, apologizes, and then we all boo Scooble.
0: A moment of unity for Detroit sports.
1: Oh, it would be something like we never forgot or remembered.
0: Anyway, Larkin's got this no trade clause.
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0: There's another Team USA player that wants to trade. We'll get to that. Got feedback on our question, who gets booed more today? Scooble? Or if they were playing a game, Dylan Larkin?
1: Yes.
0: 248-539-9797.
1: Would it be great if Dylan was at the game and the scoreboard showed him?
0: Says, I need to hear from Larkin. Where's his head at? What does he think? Designer Mike. You do want him to clarify his position, but I don't think he should until he sees who the GM is, right? And talks to the GM and gets a sense of what the plan is.
1: You know this. Anything he says is not going to be as good as we want it to be. I really...
0: And by the way, I also think he has taken the right approach. Scooble did himself no favors. Every time he spoke, yeah, he put his foot in his mouth. For Larkin, you see why he's not talking. It's just going to get used against him.
1: It's actually great. It's a great way to do business. Eventually, he's going to have to talk, though.
0: I know.
1: So what's he going to say? Hey, Dylan, why do you want out? What's your response? Let's do role play real quick.
0: Sock puppets? Well, his position, I would think, I haven't talked to the guy, is pretty clear. I've been here 11 years. Our roster is not built to compete for a Stanley Cup. I would like an opportunity to chase a championship.
1: Do you think he would say that?
0: I don't know. I think that would be fair if he asked. I don't want to know if it's honest because I don't know him, but that would be fair.
1: Interesting. I can't wait to hear what he says.
0: Kill him for that?
1: No, I don't. And that's the thing. I think a lot of people, and you guys nailed this from the get-go. There was Team Iserman and there was Team Larkin. Now that Team Iserman doesn't exist anymore, I think a lot of people understand why Dylan wanted out once you see what a train wreck Iserman was.
0: 248-539-9797 says, boo, Scooble, boo that man. Screw it, just boo it.
1: Oh, I like that. Screw it, just boo it. Boo it and do it.
0: That's what you think the fans are doing tonight.
1: Boo it, then go home and do it.

0: I want to boo and cheer. Combine boo with Scoobs. I'm screaming boobs.
1: Acceptable.
2: So me and Paul were talking there back here behind the glass about what if they actually did have Larkin throw out the first pitch tonight, and we think it would probably arouse you.
1: It would be one of the greatest days in Detroit sports history.
3: Spankin',
1: it would be a day
3: spankin',
1: that we never spankin'. Forget. Could you imagine? It would be awesome. Would it be a strike or a ball?
2: It'd be a way for both teams to kind of just get it all out, too.
1: Really would.
2: Let's let it all out.
1: I mean, both teams are kind of a train wreck right now. But I just have a question. Am I convincing you guys, the more texts we've gotten, and I know people are calling me a troll and everything, but a lot of people are saying, well, he'll get cheered, but I'm going to boo. If enough people say I'm going to boo, that means it's going to be mostly boos. I feel I'm convincing some people. He's going to get booed. He's the exception. He's going to get destroyed tonight.
0: I think there's a lot of Midwest nice people who are going to say he was a good pitcher for our team and they just showed a montage and I'm not going to be, they're not going to want to be mean. I don't think it's mean. I think it's totally fair game to boo, but I think fans, not just the ones that call and text us, fans at the ballpark tonight, most of them are going to cheer for him.
1: I feel Tarek has broke the one rule you can't with fans. You can't toy with their emotions.
0: Yeah.
1: You can't treat them like they're stupid. And that's what he's done.
0: Tech says Scooble better get more booze. Larkin is fine.
1: There you go.
0: You tell me, we do these shows and we're not doing the same day part all the time, but we hear from different listeners. Who are people more upset with when you bring up both these guys over the last couple months?
1: Well, I think it's Scooble. It's absolutely Scooble. And it's kind of crazy when you think about it because Scooble did not want out of his contract. He was willing to live through his contract and stay. Scooble won the Cy Young twice. Dylan Larkin has never been the best center or never won the Hart Trophy. Scooble took you to two back-to-back postseason appearances. Scooble has given you some phenomenal moments. Larkin's done none of that.
0: Well, that's why I think I hear and see more vitriol towards Larkin.
1: Yeah, but
0: because they're like, he didn't deliver or live up to his end of the bargain as a player. Scooble as a player led the way.
1: You're right, but fans, as you know, get caught up in fan things. And there are certain things that you simply can't do. And what he did, talking about Scooble, the disingenuous stuff, being fake, constantly lying to your face, using you as a pawn in his quest to be the highest paid pitcher ever, I feel you can't do that stuff without turning everybody against you. And by the way, the MRI is a big one, too.
0: No, I get it. But what I'm telling you is the people who don't like Larkin view it like this. He's quitting. He had a contract, and he's asking out. Scooble never asked out.
1: Sure.
0: Scooble simply honored his contract, and the team dealt him. To some people, Scooble's the honorable one, and Larkin's the slimy one.
1: Okay, so, and I hear you, but what is worse in a fan's eyes? Ask the question, okay? An athlete, super athlete. An athlete you know you can't sign. An athlete you dream about signing, saying, oh, I want to be in Detroit, when you know damn well he doesn't want to be here and he doesn't extend here. Is that worse? Or what Larkin did?
0: You're saying Larkin's honest.
1: Yeah, Larkin's like, dude, I can't take this crap anymore. Steve's awful. It's been proven that Steve is awful. Look at the last 7 years. Sure, I get a little blame, but I can't take it. I want the hell out. And by the way, I'm going to force this to get ugly. And Steve eventually got fired. One of these fans, you could actually, again, if Dylan wanted to be here, you could side with more than the other.
0: Larkin could make himself out to be the good guy, whereas Scooble's already gone.
1: Correct.
0: And we don't think he's coming back.
1: And I don't think Scooble cares. None of these guys probably care. Both Dylan and Scooble don't care what we think.
0: Well, that's what I try to stress to people. These guys are professional athletes. This is their job. When we talk about how's the locker room going to receive Dylan Larkin, I always defer to John, who was in a professional locker room, and he's like, I think they're going to be fine. And Mo Sider's quote was, we're better with him than without him. You know, I think fans take this far more personally.
1: I agree with you. A lot of people are like, well, Dylan can't go back in that room. Well, yeah, he can.
0: Absolutely can.
1: Because a lot of the guys in that room agree with Dylan.
0: Yeah, they like him. Larkin wanted out. Scooble had no choice. See, I told you, that's going to be part of how some people view this. Screw Scooble, boo him. Can't boo Larkin. Who could blame Larkin? Stafford demanded a trade and people still love him. See Detroit Rams, signed Vince.
1: Different.
0: Larkin gets booed more. Scooble cemented himself as a superstar. Larkin couldn't even make the playoffs and now wants out after playing in the Olympics with an all-star team. Enjoy that gold medal and the door on the way out.
1: You do realize Dylan Larkin, 40 years from now, is going to be the guy in the old Corvette banging Freebird talking about his gold medal. That was the best time of his life.
0: Mm-hmm. Honestly, I hope Scooble gets hate and booed. Larkin is smart for the exposure of how bad things were for the Wings front office. Scooble is greedy, selfish, and should be booed. I hope he gets rocked tonight. I get it's, quote, business, but this is also a team, and those wins in the past were not just him.
1: Isn't it amazing? This is so all over the place.
0: I know.
1: We have no consensus.
0: There's none.
1: On any. We need some help. Can somebody answer this question and what's going to happen tonight, too?
0: Mentioned I want to get into the Hellebuck stuff. We'll do it coming up in, I don't know, 10 minutes here.
1: Sure.
0: Because I have some thoughts, and I think it's more shame. Shame on several fronts. Shameful time. 248-539-9797. This text says, Hellebuck's from Michigan. The Hughes brothers and Larkin are from Michigan. Imagine bringing all of them home and having them on the Red Wings. We'll get to it. Tom, I'm not going to read this one. This is someone's a rumor about Dylan Larkin.
1: Go ahead. I want to hear it. Dylan and
0: Ryan,
1: right.
0: You think it's fair game?
2: If you don't want to, no. I think it's a 50-50, to be quite honest.
1: Oh, come on.
0: Because it's not verified. It's someone claiming something about Dylan, like...
2: We don't verify everything around here.
0: That's fair.
1: Listen, come on.
2: He can tell you off the air.
1: Let the people decide if they believe it or not. We talk about tease. Don't be a tease.
0: I heard a story.
1: There we go.
0: I heard a story that Larkin demanded free work done because he's Dylan Larkin. His fiance at the time had to go to the store without him and apologize for his behavior. I don't know if that's true.
1: I can't believe you read that.
0: You're a bad influence.
2: Oh, come on.
0: You're such a bad influence.
1: It's unbelievable.
0: You would have read that right as it got sent in on your show. 248-539-9797. You are a bad influence. I could see why John's going to have to clean that seat.
1: Of course I would read it.
0: Of course you would. Okay, we'll talk Hellebuck, and then you have a story about your lawn.
1: Yeah, my neighborhood, I've gone through this before. I don't feel good about the man I've turned into. I really don't. No, I don't. In this regard, it's, to tell you the truth, disgusting to me, but I was hoping to maybe get your thoughts, to get people's suggestions, because there is an individual in my neighborhood that's not playing by the rules. And I don't want it to bother me, but it does.
0: 8:35, we stand in judgment of Rieger, maybe help Rieger out.
1: I don't think it's a me thing, it's a him thing. Yeah. I've done nothing wrong.
0: It's a neighbor issue. Now, these aren't the neighbors that you called the cops on because of fireworks, right?
1: Bro, listen to me. My dog hated fireworks. She's now deceased.
3: You don't know this story.
1: You don't know this story?
4: You called the cops because of fireworks on the 4th of July?
1: No. It was like 2 weeks after the 4th of July. And there might have been a... Gosh darn it. There might have been a call placed.
0: So you look at him a little differently. Mm. Or maybe that's expected from him.
1: Well, can we not light off the fireworks? All the poor dogs and the vets out there. Do we not care about them? You had your time to light off the fireworks.
0: Vets and vets. But you don't Karen it up. I mean, you're not calling the cops on it. We all just kind
1: of
0: grumble.
1: What's the male version of a Karen?
4: Chad.
0: Jeff.
1: Chad Rieger. It's the name I gave.
0: When you called?
1: No, I'm kidding.
0: Okay, got some thoughts on Hellebuck. We get text and feedback on this Scooble versus Larkin, who gets booed more. And then Jeff's neighborhood issue at 8:35. It's 97.1.
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0: Oh, I love this text. It may have been sent in by Rieger. Tonight could be villain night. Kelly Stafford sings the national anthem. Dylan Larkin throws out the first pitch and Scoobles the opposing pitcher. Kenley Jansen blows it in the ninth. Pure cinema.
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6: I don't think we look bad if we boot Tarek Skubal tonight.
7: Do we look bad if we don't boot Tarek Skubal? That's the question.
6: That is your question. He's Jeff Rieger.
7: No, I think
6: he's
7: that's a normal question.
6: So you want to get me to be where you are by 10 o'clock.
7: I'm actually so proud of myself. So I went to the bathroom, and I come back out, and you, Tom, and Doug are talking. Yeah. And I walk up, and you said something that was music to my ears. You said, you might have me going to 70-30.
6: Still more cheering.
7: 70% cheering, 30% booing. I got an hour and 22 minutes to convince you it's going to be more boos.
6: Well, it's not just you. It's the calls we're getting. Like, I want to get to Nicholas and Kalamazoo. Yes. Nicholas, you believe we're going to see mostly boos?
8: Yes. Could be wrong, obviously. In my script, what I would like would be a huge chorus of jeers with the video screen coming down. And in tonight's protagonist's own words, his quotation, immortal, all this is beyond my control. That's what I would like, but we'll see. So I appreciate the time, and stay tuned. Mr. Rieger, I support your opinion.
7: Thank you, Nicholas.
6: Yeah.
7: Thank you. I would like to see.
6: Part of why I want to go tonight is because I do think this is a fascinating case study.
7: You got me wanting to go. I think I'm going to go too.
6: Well, so I floated this out to you that we could be Statler and Waldorf.
7: We could be.
6: And we could
7: go.
6: We could just be, you know, up in the box cracking jokes and putting on a show.
7: Why do we always come here? I guess we'll never know. It's like some kind of torture to have to watch a show. Bum, bum, bum. Sorry. I like those guys.
6: Least surprising news ever.
7: Guys,
6: Omar, Clinton Township, good morning.
9: Hey, what's going on, guys?
7: Hey, Omar.
9: I just want to say, Jeff, you know what Jeff over there trolling, and what's making me laugh is he sounds like that unhappy ex that's just wanting to get back at his former girlfriend that left him for another person. You know, why would you boo a guy that accomplished so many achievements all because he wanted a contract and the organization just wanted to give him
6: chance? Omar, he didn't want an extension. He wasn't open to talking extension.
7: Well, that's the thing, Omar. Yeah. The other thing, too, is you got to understand, these aren't rational thoughts. I've never once said in society I would boo him. But in the venue of sports, you boo him. Yes. Because he broke the biggest rule, which is making the fans seem stupid. I want to be here. No, I don't. I want to be here, but I'm not going to extend here. Hey, Omar, I asked Tarek Skubal like 4, 5, 6 Fridays ago. I said, don't you think this is weird, Tarek, that you say you want to be here, but everybody thinks you're not going to be here? And he's like, well, you know, and then I'm like, do you want to be here? And he wouldn't answer it. He's like, I'm not going to answer that. So, Omar, I think that really rubs fans the wrong way.
9: So do you think he's really really sincere about him being here? It's just that...
7: No, he wants to go to the high school.
9: He's just trying to get the fan base to entice the organization to pay him.
6: Yes.
9: That's the reason why he
6: yes.
9: keeps saying that he really wants to be
6: yeah,
9: here.
6: That is my thought
7: 100%.
6: On it. 100%.
7: Well, Omar, I also think, too, I think he would have loved to stay in Detroit.
6: Yes.
7: It's a pitcher-friendly ballpark. He loves working with Chris Fetter. If the Tigers don't make the playoffs, which they're not going to, that's less stress on his arm. He's not going to be judged by what goes on in the postseason. I think him and Boris would have been totally fine with him not getting traded.
6: Riding out the season, but then,
7: absolutely.
6: But then in terms of staying here,
7: money.
6: Only if we offer the most
7: yes.
6: money. How about this text? Would we rather the Tigers light up Scooble or the Dodger bullpen blow a lead that he had when he left the game? I think we'd rather hit him.
7: Light up.
6: Yeah.
7: Yeah, we're talking out of the game by the second inning. Yeah.
6: Oh, right? Could you imagine he gets chased? He gives up 5 runs in the first 2 innings and he gets chased out of the game?
7: Like vintage Verlander in the All-Star game?
6: Now, I could see fans cheering as he's chased out of the game.
7: That's
6: as a
7: point.
6: Jeer.
7: That's the only time you should cheer tonight. When he's walking off for the last time, hopefully trailing.
6: That would be something.
7: Yes.
6: That would unite the ballpark.
7: We got to go to this game. Could we do some videos from the ballpark tonight? Let's do that.
0: Oh, you absolutely should. Capture this.
7: I'm going to go to the game. This is great. We need an alternate channel. But you know what? I want to walk the stadium today. And you know how people start the wave?
6: Yeah.
7: You know how there's always that one guy trying to start the wave? Like, 1, 2, 3. And he gets exhausted because nobody follows him. I want to start the boo today. I'm going to walk around. I'm going to introduce myself. And 1, 2, 3, boo.
0: You know, we talk about all the different scenarios tonight. And earlier somebody mentioned, what if he's got a no-no going? And he starts to come out for the 7th inning.
7: You don't want to be no hit by this guy.
0: And then he comes out in the 8th inning. No, the dynamic in the ballpark.
7: Oh, my God. It's going to be anger.
0: If him exceeding normal pitch counts.
7: 111
0: pitches.
7: To keep
0: a no-no going against his former team.
6: See, but that's kind of like an almost like a player equivalent of an FU back to that team, right? How dare you trade me? I'm going to shove
7: right.
6: and pitch longer than I ever have.
0: No, do you? I think I could see a scenario where the booze could get deafening to
7: yes.
0: try to get him off his game.
7: Yes.
0: That'd
7: yes.
0: be such a unique experience.
6: That's what I'm saying.
0: Now,
6: John would rather go Sunday. Come on.
7: I heard this conversation yesterday. I was laying in bed listening to you guys. That sounded weird. I'm sorry. But I was listening yesterday, and I heard, would you rather go see Shohei or would you rather see Scooble back for the first time?
6: Yeah.
7: I 100% agree with you. Tonight is going to be fascinating. Actually, you can make the case that tonight is probably the last Tiger game you even need to watch. Because
0: so
7: they're out of it.
0: We also talk who would you want to be the last Tigers batter. And I kind of thought up this crazy scenario that I think just feeds like Rieger and the type of person he is. But how about this? You get you fly back in Jahmy Jones for the last at bat because he's good against lefties.
6: Okay, when you say fly him in, I'm picturing like a helicopter.
0: Yeah.
7: He's got like a no-no in the
0: scout. It's time to get Jones here in time. He comes in because
6: now he's hitting.
0: He's good against lefties.
7: AJ can't wait to go to him.
0: He hits a chopper to shortstop. They call him out, and then they review it, and he's safe.
7: See, I like that Tom's thinking this much about this.
0: You had Jim Joyce reversed.
6: Oh, no. You people are horrible. That's what the text says. You people are horrible.
7: Fun. Come on.
6: Rieger's obviously stupid, but not dishonest. Booing just gives Scooble more satisfaction and the power to crush us.
7: Okay. At least we get our pound of flesh. Nope. Is there one?
6: Oh, does he do what he did to Cleveland? Tom, you were at that game where he walks off and he gestures, hey.
7: Well, I bet you he might.
6: Bring it on.
0: No,
7: I
0: he's
7: bet
0: gonna,
7: you
0: when he's got the no-no going to the 9th, he's going to tell the team before they go out, hey, before you come and we celebrate and you jump all over me, I want to turn to the crowd and raise my arms.
7: Could you imagine? Just so you know, a no-hitter, do you know when the last no-hitter, like a solo no-hitter, was pitched in the bigs? Do you know what year? A
6: couple years at least, right?
7: 24. It was Blake Snell. So I don't know that we'll ever see another no-hitter, considering they never let these guys go, and it's ridiculous. I have thought, though, like if he's at 99, 100 pitches, comes back out in the 9th inning, and he eclipses 110, he's already pitched 109 this year. That'd be fascinating.
0: So I haven't seen a true no-no since 24.
7: Yeah.
0: Now Scooble and Snell are going to do it back-to-back days.
6: Friday and Saturday.
7: Is Snell pitching tomorrow?
0: Yes.
7: Oh, of course. And then Shohei. Well, I guess Shohei's probably on a pitch count.
6: Yeah, you think he's on a pitch count. Tex says, Scooble's the hot girl that dumps you for another guy, breaking your heart.
7: Nah.
6: It goes on to say, Larkin is the fat girl that dumps you and you don't really care. Scott in a truck. Okay. Cookies, I don't think you're stupid or a liar, but you are ugly. Okay. We got Birdface and Baldy hosting the morning show today.
7: Birdface and Baldy. It's a good name, good alliteration.
6: Fans should pull the Jared Goff chant out when Scooble takes the mound. Scooble has no loyalty. He has not become one of us like Jared has.
7: The crazy thing is, I think they have when Scooble has been on the mound. There's been times, I'm sure, where Tiger fans have been chanting Jared Goff.
6: Okay, I certainly don't want to turn people away. This is the story tonight.
7: Yes.
6: We'll take calls on...
7: Do you think people are sick of it?
6: I don't know if they're sick of it, but I do want to get to your neighbor's story.
7: Oh, yeah. Okay.
6: So what I'm trying to do here is keep both topics going. We're going to introduce what's going on in your neighborhood, but that does not mean you can't call in and mix it up, boo or cheer.
7: My neighborhood's booing, by the way. All of them.
6: Okay. Every single one of them.
7: Every single one of them.
6: Even the children.
7: No, we boo the children.
6: Oh, sorry. That's what we do in Detroit. Anyway, boo, that's cheer. What do you expect? What would you do? And Rieger's story next, 97.1.
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6: It's a Friday. We got Jeff Rieger and we've got Cookie Jar at 9:35. We're talking Scooble, Boo, Cheer. What do you expect tonight? Tribute video? And the question, what does it say about us if we boo him? What does it say about us if we cheer him? Rieger, you got a story about something in your neighborhood?
7: I do, very quickly. I was wondering how you guys would react to this. You know the insurance commercials where you don't want to turn out like your parents?
6: Yes.
7: But you turn out like your parents. I remember as a young kid, I hated gardening, weeding, mowing. I hated all that stuff. Now I'm obsessed with my lawn. And I have a tendency to run around the neighborhood. Not looking at people's lawns, but when you're running, when you're trotting, you look at people's lawns. And I know it's been dry. I get it. But now the grass is growing a little bit. And there's a couple houses. It's an eyesore, Jim. Heather.
6: Oh.
7: It's an eyesore. And I don't mean to be mean. And I understand that everybody's on a different Mo's schedule. However, I can't fight the feeling. I'm not proud of the feeling. I'm kind of disgusted with myself that I care as much as I do.

0: street, though.
1: That's what I'm saying.
0: But it's like cares?
2: Santa House is down.
0: You turn it into a Karen. Come on.
3: Look at the first text. HOA Karen Rieger.
2: Yes. Yeah, well, it'd be a Ken, I think. But
3: Rieger, you're
2: one.
3: A turd. Mind your own business.
2: Let
3: it go, Jeff. Jeff, get a life. You're an effing loser.
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6: I'm Steve Goff. MSU men's soccer got a big win at home last night against Southern Illinois University Edwardsville, shutting out the Cougars 4-0. The Spartans are ranked number 24 in the country and will host Niagara Sunday afternoon at DeMartin Stadium. Number 3 ranked MSU women's soccer faced Eastern. Number 3 ranked MSU women's soccer faced Eastern Michigan in the earlier game at DeMartin yesterday, playing to a draw with the Eagles despite out shooting them 22-0. The MSU women will host number 12 ranked Colorado Sunday in the early game at DeMartin. The Detroit Tigers welcome the Los Angeles Dodgers to town this weekend with, guess who? Tarek Skubal, set to start against his former team tonight. From the studios of the Lansing Sports Network, powered by the Lansing Sports Commission, I'm Steve Goff.
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3: I have neighbors down the street. They use a round little robot that cuts the grass and leaves high weeds all around the yard, and they won't go out there and clean it up. It's lazy and ridiculous.
2: They have a robot mower. That's cool, though. I've seen golf courses have that.
3: If I came outside and saw a stranger mowing my yard, I would beat the crap out of him.
2: I mean, exactly. That's why I'm not going to do it.
3: It says, call the city. They'll keep it anonymous. Most cities have a regulation of lawns that must be kept at certain heights or else.
2: I had somebody text in that you didn't have yet. Rieger, I believe I live near you in Canton. I've talked to you a few times at Floden Park. If you're referring to the yard, I think you are. He's telling me that I think they had some health issues.
3: He says a few
2: pretty
3: houses
2: bad
3: down.
2: Divorce. Yeah. She lives by herself. Oh, man.
3: Now you're shaming this poor woman. This woman was all alone.
2: I told you I felt bad about it.
3: It's not even on your streets. It says go a different route on your runs. Don't mow this person's lawn.
2: That's what nobody's hearing, though. I'm telling you, I agree with you. I'm upset that it affects me this way.
3: You're not. You've turned into your parents.
2: Well, that's my whole point. You're going to get there. You guys are all young. Heather, Jim,
10: thanks.
2: Paul. I mean, Tom's my age.
10: Youngish, I'd say.
3: Is Colin all about the yard maintenance?
10: Yeah, he likes to take care of the yard. I think it's more of an escape from the house and the kids for a minute. So
2: I mean, that's fair.
10: Yeah.
2: Yeah.
10: Yes.
1: I think if this was your neighbor, if it was my neighbor, it would bother me a little bit. But the fact that it's not your neighbor, I don't know why you care so much.
2: Well, exactly. I try to tell you this.
3: But he does.
1: If it was my neighbor, it would bother me, but I still wouldn't call. But I would, if they were direct neighbors, I would probably know them. And then I would know what's going on in their lives a little bit.
2: I got a text from a former Detroit Lion, very good player. Goes through the exact same thing, he says.
10: I think every neighborhood has a house. At least that doesn't keep up with their, whether it's like their lawn maintenance or something.
2: Yes.
10: With their home.
1: So who's the ex-Lion?
3: That's
1: that was
3: what I'm trying to figure out.
2: I'll tell you guys at the break.

0: But then I've told you many times, Jim, it was uncomfortable at one point.
1: Jim, he's right about one thing more than anything else. The booing is contagious.
2: Yeah.
1: Once you start, now you're right. If Drew Anderson gives up four runs to start the game today, then all bets are off and people are just drinking. But if a couple boos start, it will become a theme tonight.
0: How are they doing this tonight? Like, I do think there'll probably be some sort of video. And
3: before the game, maybe?
0: Yeah, they're going
1: to
0: do it before the game.
1: Or when he's about to come out?
0: Yeah, is he going to be on the field anywhere to be seen?
3: So between the top and bottom of the first inning?
0: Ooh.
3: Or is it before the game?
0: Right, and is he on the field? Or they say,
3: yeah.
0: Are they going to bring him out? I don't think.
3: It sounded like the audio we played earlier, like he doesn't really want this to be a thing. He's asked about closure, and
1: right.
3: He was like, I don't need it.
1: I think he wants this to be another game. Listen, at the end of the day, I don't think Tarik cares if he gets booed or not. He's playing baseball. He's looking to go out and shove, and they're on a three-game losing skid, and he's looking to be the guy that they love. But it's an interesting point because fans don't get there on time, I think, for the first pitch all the time. I don't think tonight will be different, but I think if they show that tribute video in between the first inning, like between when the Dodgers bat and when they're going out in the field, that's when you would show it. I think he would get booed.
0: I don't think they'll do that because of the whole timing thing in baseball.
1: Then when would they do it?
0: They do it before the game. I mean, they've shortened the timing in baseball.
3: That's true. Regardless of when the tribute video is, there will still be moments where fans will have a chance to voice their feelings.
1: Displeasure.
0: No,
3: what you say is displeasure. Yeah.
0: The moment is when he has to take the steps out of the dugout and walk out there. And during his 8-pitch warm-up.
3: So
0: what are people going to be doing?
3: It's the warm-up and then it's the end of the outing?
0: The smile on your face. Well, like, you are so...
1: I'm picturing this. Sorry to cut you off.
3: Yeah.
1: But I'm picturing this because the Tigers are going to obviously play defense. Hopefully they hold the Dodgers to no run. Then you're right. The crowd will all be in their seats as Skubal walks out onto the field, and that is when the booing should commence. That is when we start the booing. And again, we ask you to not scoo because we need to tell the difference between the boos and the cheers. And then start there and have it never stop.
3: I was going to say, if you only catch one thing from the show today,
1: yeah,
3: no scoob chance.
1: Yes,
3: cheer
1: please.
3: If you want to cheer,
1: yes.
3: Boo if you want to boo, but don't screw up us trying to figure this out.
1: Okay, so you and I are going to the game.
3: Yeah,
1: I got to tell my family, they might be upset. Anyway, listen to me. Can we do a video after the game and either you or I will have to admit we were wrong?
3: Yeah.
1: Because I think...
3: I got no issue if I'm wrong.
1: You
3: got
1: to be honest.
3: Yeah.
1: Yes. I'm so excited.
3: Rieger, here's the key. And I know we're late. I don't care if I'm wrong. I have no issue with fans booing tonight.
1: Well, I know you don't. I don't think anybody does.
3: I defend the right of fans to boo, especially if you feel bad with how the guy handled the situation. He's a great pitcher. On field was great. If you got an issue with what he did off the field, he's the enemy tonight, you want to boo him, they're a sports game.
1: I think Tom's right.
3: Their stadium.
1: I think it could be more than just about Skubal here. I think it could be about the season.
3: Okay.
1: It could be, they had World Series expectations.
3: Anyway, we are way late. We'll wrap this up next. 97.1. 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

0: again.
1: Okay.
0: I'm just saying, I would probably go back to 16. Could you imagine, you know what to invest in? You know how to talk to people? You know that people's opinions of you don't matter? It would be great. I would be a popular kid in high school. I never was. I know that's hard to believe.
2: Heather?
3: I would choose the green button. Just give me the $2 million. I understand what you're saying. Like, it would be great to know all of these things and you could invest right and make money and do all these things. But I don't want to change what I've already lived. Like, that's why I am who I am today. And I don't want to lose all of that and then not meet my husband or have my kids because it would be impossible.
2: Yeah, I don't want to relive.
3: So, no, give me the $2 million and I'll be
0: already done. No, if you go back to 16, too. Yeah, I'm 50. I'm old. You guys are young. I think.
2: Right. I'm pressing the green button. Give me the $2 million. Yeah, okay. I don't want to go back and relive life. I want to continue living my life.
0: You could become a billionaire.
2: And if you're going to go like bet sports because you know the outcome?
0: Well, yeah.
2: That's one way to do it.
0: Do it all.
4: Paul? Would that be lame for you, though, because you would know the Wings are winning all these cups? Oh, you'd be point. Like, what would, you know, it'd be kind of lame. I would just take the $2 million now.
5: Yeah, you mentioned the movie where Morgan Freeman played God. Well, that was kind of part of the thing. It's there are bad things coming with knowing what's going to happen or being in control of things to a degree. So I think the knee jerk is going back to 16, but I would take it $2 million.
0: You imagine investing in Apple? Be amazing.
2: It's a cookie jar. It's brought to you by Moran Chevrolet. It's 97.1.
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7: I'm going to update my percentage here as we wrap the show.
8: Crap. Somebody got to you.
7: No, I'm going to stick to my guns on this. Mostly cheers. I said 80-20 to start the show. I'm going to end at 70-30. Mostly cheers. There will be audible boos, but most people who go to the ballpark today are going to give Tarek Skubal love.
8: Okay.
7: You are?
8: I am. I'm giving my edge to the booing. We will notice the booing. You will leave the game saying more booed than cheered. I believe Skubal's different. I believe it's so close to getting traded. I believe the feelings are so raw. I love where Tom's head's at, that this kind of feels like a day where maybe Detroiters voice their displeasure with... I mean, this was a team with World Series expectations, for crying out loud.
9: He might take all the bullets, that he doesn't deserve all the bullets.
8: That's fair. I would agree with you. I think you and I are going to the game. What if we do a pre-boo or post-boo post-game show?
7: Like, what does that entail? I mean, I'll be there. What do you want me to do?
8: I mean, we need to break down the booing. This is the only thing people care about. I don't care about the score.
7: I want him to get to Skubal. I do too. Yeah, I want him to knock him out of the game.
8: I kind of feel they might. Do you remember like Verlander came back the first time and John Hicks hit like two homers against him?
7: There's a name.
8: You remember that, dude?
7: Sure.
8: Or maybe it was in Houston, one of the two, but yeah. I feel you're going to have a chance to get to Skubal.
7: That'd be awesome.
9: Yeah, I mean, they start hitting lefties. That's what's been a weakness. And then they get Snell tomorrow and hit another lefty. And then who knows? The magic could start.
7: Yeah, would love to see that. Would love to see them get to him. Some text coming in. It says, how is the station not just 100% Rieger drops 24-7, Brian in Madison Heights?
8: What are you talking about?
7: I don't know. Then it says, how did you guys not come back with Big Pimpin'? I can't believe you said it like that.
8: Yeah, but okay, there was a time in our lives, was there not?
7: Yes.
8: When you said, I want to be a pimp, which means not an actual pimp, but like an all-around stud.
7: I think it's right around the time that Big Pimpin' was a popular song.
8: Okay, there you go. I'm a product of my environment, right?
7: So no one in 2026 would refer to being cool as saying, I want to be a pimp.
8: But see, the concept was, you go back to age 16. Right. So back when you're 16, a pimp was cool. Not that kind of pimp, but the pimp all around. You know what I'm talking about.
10: I actually have
8: no idea
10: what you're talking
8: about. Okay, but
10: I get what you're saying.
8: Yes.
7: What are you going to say, Rieger?
8: There was a time, we all know it, where you said, hey, man, you're a pimp. Meaning, you know, you're the man. Mm-hmm. You're a stud. No?
10: Never said it.
8: Well, I'm not saying you did. I'm just saying that's what
10: I've never heard it. I've never heard someone say it.
7: I would love for you to ask Colin later. Colin, at any point in your life,
10: did you want to be a pimp?
8: Text him right now. Pimp is not a bad thing. It is.

0: massive mistake. I think it's got to be the right trade at the right time with the right player and a team that is willing to deal with what you have to offer. And the Lions are, you know, haven't found that match for that big move yet, but it's an interesting one. 248-539-9797. Bring Kang in on this conversation, and we'll talk about the big story. Schoolboys returned to Detroit today. I'm looking at it from a bigger picture perspective. We'll get to that at 11:20. 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

0: commercial break and said they're getting an undercurrent that there might be. 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

0: What are your emotions right now with Tarek Skubal wearing the Dodger blue and getting the start tonight against the Tigers at Comerica Park? And maybe you don't even know what you're going to feel. A lot of times, you know, these things are, they happen organically in the moment and you surprise yourself. That's happened to me a lot. Just watching a game and suddenly I find myself rooting for or against the team. And I don't go in with a plan. You know, I just got a game on. I don't go in with a plan. And I'm not mad at Skubal for doing what he did, which was hire Scott Boras to seek the most amount of money he could make. I just think Skubal's, the entire situation is the symptom, and the baseball MRI right now is pretty bleak. 248-539-9797. Let's get to your phone calls. Matt, you're on 97.1. Hello, Matt.
1: Hey, good morning, afternoon, whatever.
0: What's up?
1: I was home last week, and I had bought tickets to the game, but I had to give them away because I'm out here in Connecticut right now for my job. I was going to go, but if I was going to go, I was going to boo. I don't care about Skubal. I hope the Tigers drop bombs on him. Because it all starts for me in the championship game, and I know it's so old. I go, oh, you should let it go. No, we could have won that game if maybe you stayed in. And then the back and forth of I want to be here, I don't want to be here, and you get to L.A. and say, oh, I hope the Tigers will negotiate for me. No. You're gone. Stay gone. We don't want you here. I don't want him here. I don't want to say I hate. I dislike Skubal on a cellular level. And then Doug, I know you have kids and you just did a move-in. How do you feel about the move-in days? Because I'm by UConn, and I am getting irritated with.
0: Well, I mean, it's crazy. It's chaos. But don't be near a college campus on move-in day. I'll say that if you're worried about traffic and people. And I actually always find it exciting, to be honest with you. Like, there's a great energy on a campus when kids are moving into the dorm. And I see it every year. And we've had multiple move-in days for multiple kids over multiple years. And the energy is, like, it's a fun time. Maybe I'm just reliving some vicarious stuff, or I'm young again.
2: It's funny. I was actually talking
0: about... What am I talking about? I'm young now.
2: Right. Sure. I was talking to my buddy the other day about move-in days and mentioned that you had to take your son out there, and he had mentioned that his son was just going back to school again. Mm-hmm. And we were talking about, you know, the parents and parents going for it. And I said, you know, my parents moved me in my freshman year in college, and that was it. After that, everything was on my own. You know, I went when my sophomore year, my buddy picked me up. We had this giant, like, 18-wheeler for a U-Haul. He got the biggest U-Haul truck in the world. I'm like, buddy, we don't need this big of a U-Haul truck. I have a bed and a desk. You know, and he had, like, a bed and a desk.
0: That's
2: and
0: great.
2: It was amazing. We're driving up to Lansing in this huge thing. I'm like, this is crazy. And every year after that, it was always just, yeah, I moved myself in, and my parents might have shown up, like, once a year at school, and it was fine. And it's different now. Parents, I think, are way more involved now, and I think it's cool. I mean, I don't feel like I missed out on anything, and I'm not, complaining about anything. It's interesting to see you go through what you're going through, and now you've got one that's out of state here, so it's really interesting.
0: 248-539-9797. Ernie in Southgate is next. Hello, Ernie.
3: Hey, guys. Hey, anybody, in my opinion, that Boo Skubal is a loser, I'll give you reasons if you want.
0: Yeah, sure.
3: So I played sports, and I've always wanted to be on a winning team. And if my team didn't win, you know, but this is professional and this is a business, and you can't. The guy gave us two Cy Young years. I mean, come on, this guy is top of the top. And if it was me, I would want to be traded to win the ring. And if you can't respect that, you're just a loser. You're not a true sports player fan fanatic.
2: Well, really, Ernie, because those people were diehard Tiger fans that wanted them to stay with the Tigers.
3: Yeah, well, you know what? It's part of the business, and they didn't put a winning team around them, did they?
2: But you're calling the fans losers?
0: Actually, Ernie, they did.
3: If you
0: they've
3: been,
0: in, they've, been they've been in the playoffs back-to-back years. That's not a losing
3: and
0: team.
3: Only went one, and I'm a fanatic fan, too, and they only went round one.
0: Yes, but if a team that goes to the second round of the playoffs is a loser, which is what you said they didn't build a winning team around him. They didn't build a championship team.
3: I said but anybody who boos him.
0: Yes, you said that anybody boos him, loser. But hold on, let me back up. You said that they didn't build a winning team around him. They built a team good enough to qualify for the postseason and win a round in the postseason. I don't. That's not the definition of a winning team. To be amongst the final eight in Major League Baseball in back-to-back seasons?
3: That's great, but everybody knew we weren't going past the first round. Everybody thought maybe win or lose the first round, but we didn't have that talent.
2: Ernie, they literally went past the first round.
0: Yes.
2: Both years.
3: Yeah, yes. And we did.
0: You literally just said everybody knew they didn't have the talent to get past the first round, and they did it twice.
2: And, by the way, got within a run of making it to the ALCS.
0: Ernie, you just called up and basically said, if people don't see the world through my prism, they're a loser. People might value the Old English D and the Tigers and like the team that they're rooting for more so than the individual who is gone.
2: Yeah, and when that individual chooses to leave or let it be known that he's not going to re-sign with you, then what are you left to do as a franchise?
0: And you know, the one thing that we like to say, because everybody comes at things from different perspectives. Everybody's normal is different. Some people are more vested in the team than others. Some people, and there have been times in my life where I've been such a fan of a player that might skew the way I look at a team. But ultimately, I mostly just want what's best for my teams. I hope this trade works out. And, you know, I hope that the Tigers are really happy with River Ryan and Zaire Hope. And I kind of suspect, in the back of my mind, I have a suspicion that barring a salary cap, Tarek Skubal's going to sign a contract that I would not want the Tigers to sign. I think it's going to be for longer and more money than I would be comfortable giving a pitcher where he is in his career.
2: If he ends up signing an 8-year deal, I will wipe my hands clean and say, good luck with that, whoever's going to take it on, to take a pitcher for the next 8 years on a crazy contract. If he signs for a 6-year deal and it's crazy numbers, I think we might be okay with that. And then it might be like, oh, I wish they'd gotten involved in there. But of course, it all depends on what the numbers are and what shakes out in this CBA. I don't think there's going to be a cap, but I think there is going to be a significant floor, and I think there's going to be significant penalties for getting above a certain level in a luxury tax.
0: Feedback coming in from an unnamed texter. My emotions aren't really nothing at the moment because the Tigers are no good and Skubal's now a Dodger. That's from an unnamed texter. Do people really care that Skubal is back? Zero emotional connection to him. That's from Mike in Lake Orion. Scott and Troy, no problem with people booing the hell out of him tonight. From an unnamed texter, similar to losing Sue or Stafford, sucks to lose a really good player, but didn't win anything while he was here. Won't boo him, won't give him an ovation.
2: I wouldn't boo him. And if I were a fan that was unhappy with Tarek Skubal, I'll say this. My thought would be, if you want to boo him, I would wait till next year. Wait till he signs his money cannon contract, because then you'll see where the motivation really is. Mm-hmm. And it'll be confirmed. And if he gets his 8-year, $500 million deal from the Dodgers or whomever, then you could go ahead and when he comes into town, boo the hell out of him. You can do whatever you want. I'm just saying, for me, the booing gets justified for fans when he comes in next year with a different team on a money cannon contract.
0: Let me ask you a question. He goes out to L.A. Mm-hmm. and he says, I don't mind finishing my career in Detroit. I hope they bid on me.
2: Well, he did say that.
0: Yes, I know what I'm saying. Yeah, he goes out to L.A. and he says that. Should that in any way impact the way fans in the organization react tonight? And what I mean by that is show him nothing but love. Make him known that he is still wanted here. You said you would come back here. I don't necessarily believe it per se, but why drive a stake in that relationship if there's any hope? Should fans be motivated? Should the organization be motivated by making him known he is still loved here?
2: When he made those comments a couple weeks ago, I thought that was a misstep on for two reasons. One, now you're alienating the fan base and the Dodgers, and they're pissed at you.
0: Hundo P.
2: Talk radio in L.A. was on fire with those comments. Like, what are you doing? Yes.
0: Was it?
2: Yeah.
0: Okay.
2: The hosts were not happy about that. And fans were not happy about that. The other thing is, it's so weak because it's obvious that you're trying to placate the Tiger fans. It's obvious.
0: So you just think he's just saying it to
2: he's
0: try
2: just and, saying it to try to soften things and try to, you know, an olive branch, if you will. And instead of just doing all he had to do was post something on Twitter with say, hey, thank you, Detroit, for the great years. Love my time here. On to the next chapter of my life, but I'll never forget, you know, cutting my teeth in this organization and going on to great things and postseason runs.
0: 248-539-9797. Tarek Skubal back in Detroit pitching for the Dodgers tonight. What are your emotions? Maybe you have none. Some people said that. Others want to boo the hell out of him. Some want to cheer him. It's Carson Anderson, 97.1. Hey, sports fans, we finally made it to the weekend, and Twin Peaks can't wait to host the party. That's right, the best sports bar on the planet, as you lined up nicely. 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Your Honolulu Blue Cats back in preseason action Saturday at noon. 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
16: I'm Steve Goff. MSU men's soccer got a big win at home last night against Southern Illinois University Edwardsville, shutting out the Cougars 4-0. The Spartans are ranked number 24 in the country and will host Niagara Sunday afternoon at DeMartin Stadium. Number 3 ranked MSU women's soccer faced Eastern. Number 3 ranked MSU women's soccer faced Eastern Michigan in the earlier game at DeMartin yesterday, playing to a draw with the Eagles despite out shooting them 22-0. The MSU women will host number 12 ranked Colorado Sunday in the early game at DeMartin. The Detroit Tigers welcome the Los Angeles Dodgers to town this weekend with, guess who? Tarek Skubal, set to start against his former team tonight. From the studios of the Lansing Sports Network, powered by the Lansing Sports Commission, I'm Steve Goff.
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14: I'm Steve Goff. MSU men's soccer got a big win at home last night against Southern Illinois University Edwardsville, shutting out the Cougars 4-0. The Spartans are ranked number 24 in the country and will host Niagara Sunday afternoon at DeMartin Stadium. Number 3 ranked MSU women's soccer faced Eastern. Number 3 ranked MSU women's soccer faced Eastern Michigan in the earlier game at DeMartin yesterday, playing to a draw with the Eagles despite out shooting them 22-0. The MSU women will host number 12 ranked Colorado Sunday in the early game at DeMartin. The Detroit Tigers welcome the Los Angeles Dodgers to town this weekend with, guess who? Tarek Skubal, set to start against his former team tonight. From the studios of the Lansing Sports Network, powered by the Lansing Sports Commission, I'm Steve Goff.
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13: 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Right there.
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13: 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TCU laying 8.5. 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
24: Juicy pants.
13: Sure. Hopefully Belichick's bringing his, because I think they're about to get ran. Rico Beard.
24: Mike, you told me something that I thought was very interesting. 40 freshmen on the team, traveling overseas, some maybe for the first time ever with a passport. This thing is going to be over by halftime. Give me the Frogs.
25: Couldn't be happier with my new d-.
13: Jake, you making picks? 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
13: No, not at all. Hatchet Man, talk to me.
26: 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Rico, you make a great point. Some of these kids have probably never been

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5: I'm Steve Goff. MSU men's soccer got a big win at home last night against Southern Illinois University Edwardsville, shutting out the Cougars 4-0. The Spartans are ranked number 24 in the country and will host Niagara Sunday afternoon at DeMartin Stadium. Number 3 ranked MSU women's soccer faced Eastern. Number 3 ranked MSU women's soccer faced Eastern Michigan in the earlier game at DeMartin yesterday, playing to a draw with the Eagles despite outshooting them 22-0. The MSU women will host number 12 ranked Colorado Sunday in the early game at DeMartin. The Detroit Tigers welcome the Los Angeles Dodgers to town this weekend with, guess who? Tarek Skubal, set to start against his former team tonight. From the studios of the Lansing Sports Network, powered by the Lansing Sports Commission, I'm Steve Goff.
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12: Your audience is not going to pick up the phone and go on the radio. 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Those callers are almost exclusively saying they're going to boo him. I'm sure someone will call in and say they won't. That's fine. Let me be clear. I'm not asking you to do anything, and I'm not mad at you if you cheer him. I just don't understand you. That's all. I don't get it.
13: Yeah, we call that the Sharknado effect.
12: Yes, it took over Earth. It did not. It did a zero rating.
13: But people talked about it on social media. It was trending. So that means we have to make 5 more of these movies.
12: Also, just a brief note, if you haven't heard the introductory press conference of the Seattle Seahawks' new owner, Rico Beard is all over this. You have the audio?
13: Mm-hmm.
12: Can we just play this real quick? 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If there's a handbook of what you don't want your new owner to say, there would be a press play on this.
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5: Morning show said his back lawn was rather out of date as well.
6: Oh,
5: but anyway, regarding the morning show, that was like living in a cartoon.
6: Yeah.
5: With Rieger.
6: And by the way, it was Jake that answered the phone for you, Paul.
5: Oh, it was Jake. Yeah. Okay.
6: All right, let's get to the Scooble thing now. Come on now. Let's go.
5: Well, we're doing it. We're doing it. In the 4 o'clock hour, we had Caller Brad. Caller Brad, we need more of Caller Brad. Caller Brad, I'm in my 60s. I live in Macomb County. I wear Carhartt t-shirts, the beer's on me. That narrows it down to 70,000 guys. Pick your spot. I'll be there. All right. Look, guys, who cares? Thank you, Scooble. You know, we got the best of you. We did. Two Cy Youngs, et cetera. You moved on. We got stuff and things. Stafford, we got stuff and things. You got these people calling. Oh, I'm going to boo him. Why? Well, boy, I guess you told him. Okay. And then tomorrow or the next weekend, he plays in Cleveland. And then he goes to Atlanta, New York, wherever. Who cares? What are you people doing? You want to know what? Indifference. You want to insult them? Indifference. Do nothing. I don't care. Thank you, Tarek. You were good here. Now you're gone. And we're building. All right. You know, the Tigers
6: did it right. Paul, I understand.
5: The enemy here. No, wait. Mike, I'm not done.
6: Oh, excuse me.
7: Let's take a seat.
5: Well, I've only waited an hour and 18 minutes. My point is this. You know who the enemy is here? You're right. Harris goes out and he got a paycheck and he spent the money. Okay? It's like you got to get better, Scott. You got to get better at what you're doing. You're doing a great thing. These young kids are great. I'm loving what I'm seeing, but your additions have been bad. You got to get better. All right? That's it. Thanks, guys.
6: Okay, just making sure you're done. It's your world. We just live in it. And yes, indifference is probably the flavor of the day, but it's a topic about what should happen and what will. Yes, if you think 40,000 people are just going to sit stoic like a monk, you're living in delusion land.
7: Jake Rogers brings indifference. Tarek Skubal is going to bring emotion.
6: Jake Rogers. Oh, God.
7: I know. He's going to bring either you love him, you hate him, you're angry, you're happy he left. There's going to be some type of an emotion
6: I'm
7: there.
6: I'm sick of looking at him. I just.
7: Well, we've already gotten the obligatory, here's him walking into the ballpark shot.
6: You have not.
7: Yeah.
6: We're already starting this.
7: Yep. Media is going to have a little round table with him soon, and we'll be getting reports of what he had to say.
6: Oh, I loved it here. I really hope they're part of the process next year. Shut up. I can't. He's so needy.
7: It's happening. It's going to happen.
6: Let's go to Steve, 97.1. Steve, how you doing, buddy? I don't know if that's real or not, but that's spectacular. And I'm just going to...
7: After the third one...
6: I'm going to live in a world that's real. That's tremendous.
7: The third one had me believing it was actually real. The first, I thought he was going to be, oh, it's me. No, he...
6: Oh, oh. You want to try one more time?
7: Yeah, let's try.
6: Works for me.
7: He's still sleeping.
6: That's some good REM. Let him do his thing. We'll go to Dan on a cell and we'll check back. I don't know if it's real. I just want to live in a world it is. We'll go to Dan on a cell. Danny, how you doing, buddy?
8: Hey, it's me.
6: This is you. What's going on?
8: All right. Well, first off, Mike, I gotta give you a little guff here, man. Like, first time in 17 years, I called in 2009 that we should trade Brandon Hinch, and you told me he was untradeable going in the home run derby. But,
6: well,
8: you know,
6: when a guy's about to rep your town 48 hours later, that's a tough trade to pull. But I'm glad you waited 17 years to re-explore this with me.
8: But aside from that, season ticket holder, do I think Scuba should be booed? Absolutely, man. The way he drug us around the dirt, the way he treated these people, the way he talked out of both sides of his mouth, man, that's what he deserves. Now, will he be booed? I don't think so. And part of that is, as a season ticket holder, man, I sold these for between $800 and $1,000 tonight. And
6: what?
8: I think a lot of season ticket holders did that, man. I got about $230 for each ticket, four of them.
6: Wow. You know? The Dodgers and Scooble? Yeah, cha-ching.
8: Yeah, Dodgers is, that's the thing, Dodgers and Scooble. So, you know, a lot of the diehard fans aren't going to be there, is what I feel like.
6: Interesting. I'm shocked. For a regular season baseball ticket, and it's not, you know, Derek Jeter going for 3,000 or, you know, Barry Bonds going for home run 600. That's shocking to me. Good on you to sell them, by the way. Good for you.
8: Section 120, the row 27, man, behind the first base dugout, you know, a ways up. But, I mean, you know, make some money back. So
6: I'm mad about that.
8: You're going to get the fair weather.
6: That's right. You know what, Dan? That's a really interesting point, is that if the hardcore fan isn't here tonight and it's fair weather, you're right. You'll get people like Costa holding a big sign that they made with Elmer's glue and glitter. Thanks for the memories.
7: No. Costa will be in the press box.
6: Will he?
7: Yeah, he said he's going in the press box.
6: He's not going as a fan?
7: He's not going to be holding up a sign. This is not paying customer, Costa. This is journalist.
6: Well, then he's definitely sitting in the wrong section.
7: Where should he be sitting, Mike?
6: With the fans. Jim's a fan. We're all fans.
7: I don't know how Rieger's going to contain him, so he has to go down.
6: Rieger probably shouldn't be at this game. He's going to be out of control. Mm-hmm. And you know your phone is going to be blowing up.
7: Sponsored by Blue Chew.
6: No,
7: Rieger. I'm just saying.
6: I was like, what? He did one of those before going to the game? Are you kidding me?
7: He didn't need to.
6: What is this, souvenir bat night? No, Rieger just took some medication. All right. I mean, are you serious? You want me to tell you about betting soccer? Hey, how about this? Ready? Watch this. I'm not doing it. This is nonsense. It's week zero. I'm not doing it. FanDuel, bet on college football if you're going to bet anything. Bet soccer? It's week zero, Dave. I'm not doing that. FanDuel.com/Michigan. It's week zero. Bet on TCU to sex up Belichick like their name is Jordan Hudson. 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TCU minus, 8.5? 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Good night.
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0: offensive linemen. That's how physical they want to be with Kalani Sitake. Oh, did you hear that he's not going to report the athletic director? Whoever's in charge of football operations, that's who he's reporting to, because he and the athletic director don't get along so much that they're not even having any conversations.
1: Now, that's weird.
0: That's completely weird. That you walk by your boss every day, no comunicado, nothing.
1: But he just signed a new contract, right?
0: Yeah, but
1: he just signed a new contract.
0: The athletic director that's there now, I guess, didn't have a hand in it. And Kalani Sitake said, we want resources for our football program. We want people on board. Keep an eye on that at BYU. One of our favorites that we have not heard from in a minute is Miss Natalie in Georgia. Miss Natalie, we take Lane Kiffin and Bill Belichick out of the equation. Who is that college football head coach, Natalie, that you have your eyes on the most?
2: I am looking forward to seeing Coach Vick and Coach Prime because they're two of my favorites.
1: Ah.
0: Michael Vick in Norfolk State.
1: Yes.
0: A buddy of mine, Mark Nofri, is the head coach of Sacred Heart, and they played them last year. And I said, what are your thoughts on Michael Vick? He says, oh, he's got the skills to be a terrific head coach. He says, man, you better get them now because he can coach. He's got the right kind of staff, former NFL players on his staff, and he's going to start getting those players from Tidewater, DMV area. Coach Mark Nofri said, you better get them now because another couple of years, Norfolk State, that's going to be a team to be reckoned with.
1: Look, this is also, in my opinion, a big year for Colorado and Coach Prime.
0: Absolutely. Yep.
1: Young quarterback, Julian Lewis, who is from Georgia, went to Carrollton High School. This is a massive year for him as well. I believe they start off the season with Georgia Tech. Yeah, they start off with Georgia Tech, and
0: not
1: I think
0: an
1: that's
0: easy
1: a
0: game.
1: Thursday night, September 3rd. So really looking for that, forward to that one. That's on the road down in Atlanta. Big year for Coach Prime, though, I feel like.
0: Yeah, Julian Lewis is a really good player. DeAndre Moore, wide receiver, is terrific. One guy I really like in the defensive side, their nose tackle, Dylan Manuel. I think he's going to be a potential first-day talent in the National Football League. He's only a junior. So they have some pieces that they brought in that they believe
1: so
0: in.
1: So DeAndre Moore from Texas.
0: From Texas,
1: who
0: yeah,
1: made a lot of plays for Texas the last few years.
0: Yeah, no doubt about that. So we know Prime can get some players. There's no doubt about that. But just like a guy like Kurt Cignetti, Indiana head coach, who's on the This Is Football podcast, these guys have to realize you have to balance celebrating with prepping for this season. Deion knew about that from year two. Kirk Cignetti is about to find out after winning a championship last year.
3: You're building a house all over again every single year, regardless of what your record was the year before. So, you know, we have a blueprint in the process, and everything we do, we have high standards and accountability, and the goal is to improve as much as possible every single day. And so that doesn't really change. If you're doing that and you're process driven and not result driven, then you're in a pretty good place. But I think, you know, when you get to the top of the mountain like this and you've got people patting you on the back for 6 months, avoiding complacency and keeping the edge takes on probably new meaning. So, you know, I'll be on the lookout for that in fall camp.
0: Deion Sanders even mentioned that after they finally had a winning season, too many people patting themselves on the back in his own locker room, and it led to a scene they did not want to have. Kurt Cignetti is trying to learn that lesson, HD, to make sure that does not happen to Indiana after winning a national championship last year.
1: And also, a lot of people aren't talking about Indiana, I feel like, the way they should be talking about them, because they're going to be in the thick of things for 2026 as well.
0: Yeah, as their coach warned you, he wins. Just Google him.
1: Hello.
0: When it comes to Kurt Cignetti. He is Harry Douglas on his socials at HDouglas83. I'm Freddie Coleman. You can do the same at Coleman ESPN. It's Love Friday, Freddie and Harry. Presented by Progressive Insurance on ESPN Radio, the ESPN app, and SiriusXM Channel 80. Keep weighing in on the Freddie and Harry call in line at 888-729-3776. Taking Lane Kiffin of LSU and Bill Belichick of North Carolina out of the equation. Who is that college football coach you got your eyes on the most? 888-729-3776. And all eyes on Tua Tagovailoa for the Atlanta Falcons playing tonight. Is he playing not just to keep the starting job, but also to keep a job? We'll get to that. The Harry Dells give you this word from 5-Hour Energy, baby.
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27: 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This

0: It could be mental mistakes, drop passes, body language, not paying attention in the meeting rooms. And I was in charge of the fine book, so I used to jot them down and put a little extra every once in a while for some of the young bucks that weren't doing what they were supposed to do.
1: Our receiver coach was probably second.
0: I think Harry might have been second, but Harry was smart. Harry was really smart. He was just wild. So he'd do some crazy ish every once in a while. He's like, just settle down, man. God bless. He was nuts. I'm telling you, I think I pulled him aside at one point and said, dude. We went to play. Did we scrimmage Tennessee? Were you part of that, Harry?
1: Yeah.
0: Oh, my God, dude. We had to stop practice because everybody was fighting each other, and it got absolutely out of control. And I venture to bet that Harry was at the forefront of that one, too. So, but Harry was a very smart football player. There was never any loafing on Harry's part. There was never he didn't have very – he was a smart player. He really was. He – very few mental mistakes. And as a rookie, that's hard to do because there's so much running through your head. And he was a fun guy and a great teammate to play with.
2: Hey, Brian, thanks for taking us behind the curtain involving the misadventure of Harry Douglas when you guys were teammates with the Atlanta Falcons.
1: Love you, bro.
2: We'll holler at you soon, Brian. Thanks so much.
0: All right, boys. See ya.
2: Great stuff by Brian Finneran, former NFL wide receiver like Harry Douglas from 680 The Fan in the great city of Atlanta, Georgia. Hit him on the social, BFin86. Dude, there's no way you don't have enough hair in your body to make sure that Terry Rubisky was going to get fined.
1: No, oh, no, no, no. We fined his ass as much as we could. Yes, we did.
2: Oh, really?
1: But I'll tell you this. Like, that's why I think it's important for veterans to be in a lot of these position groups.
2: Sure.
1: Because thank God I had Brian Finneran, I had Michael Jenkins, I had Roddy White, and then before Joe Horn left, I had Joe Horn. It's so funny because Finn, like, there were a few times he had to put me to the side. You have to calm down. Because, man, you're going a million miles per hour, mm-hmm. and you're a little pistol starter. You don't want to be disrespected by no one. And so, but he really helped me grow into a guy that played 10 years in the National Football League. So a lot of my growth, I will give to Brian Finneran and those veterans that I had around me.
2: Great stuff by Harry Douglas. Hit him on the socials at HDouglas83. I'm Freddie Coleman. You can do this at Coleman ESPN. It's Love Friday, Freddie and Harry. Presented by Progressive Insurance and ESPN Radio, the ESPN app, and Sirius XM Channel 80. College football really beginning in earnest tomorrow. Outside of Lane Kiffin of LSU and Bill Belichick of North Carolina, what college football head coach do you have your eyes on the most? You can make sure you heard like this.
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0: He's Harry Douglas. I'm Freddie Coleman. It's Love Friday, Freddie and Harry on ESPN Radio, the ESPN app, SiriusXM Channel 80, as well as TuneIn. Don't forget to tell that smart speaker to play ESPN Radio. We take Lane Kiffin of LSU and Bill Belichick of North Carolina out of the equation. Who is that college football head coach that you want to see reviewed at work, that you have your eyes on the most? 888-729-3776. One of our absolute favorites is Miss Keem, Miss Kimberly in Maryland. Miss Kimberly, who is that college football coach you have your eyes on the most and why?
1: Love Fridays. What's up, gentlemen?
0: What's up, Ms.
2: Love
0: Kimberly?
2: Friday.
0: Yes, indeedy.
1: Ooh, love the way that sounds. So, look, all right, let's do this. Bill Belichick, they put pieces around him in their quote-unquote offseason, and so that's all we're going to say about him. That's it. Lane Kiffin, he had enough last year. I'm not listening to anything else about them, too. Okay. I'm trying to see what happens with Marcus Freeman. I want him to win so badly. So badly. This gentleman, and I'm not like, I don't have a favorite college team. I wrote for all of the Pennsylvania teams.
0: Okay.
1: Jersey, South Jersey, Pennsylvania.
0: Right.
1: But I want him to win so badly because I just believe this man deserves it. I think he is a player's coach. I think he is in tune with the students, with the program, with everything that works for college football. And then I actually see him graduating on to the NFL in some role. I just want him to win, so that's who I'm looking at.
3: Yeah, I'm going to call you out. I'm going to call you out, Miss Kimberly. I'm going to call you out. Don't make me tell, Miss Kimberly.
0: You better leave Miss Kimberly alone. I'm warning you. You better leave my girl alone. We're not having that with Miss Kimberly.
3: But Marcus Freeman is an outstanding coach. And I don't think Notre Dame could have chose a better person to replace Brian Kelly than Marcus Freeman. His football team, I know they played for a national championship 2 years ago and they lost to Ohio State. Don't be surprised if you see them in the national championship game for this season.
0: Yeah.
3: They're stacked across the board. I think CJ Carr is a guy who has the opportunity to be a top three draft pick in the 2027 NFL draft, and they're loaded on defense. Especially, I hear you, Miss Kimberly. I hear you.
0: Especially in the secondary. They got three dudes that are going to be playing on Sundays, man, in that secondary. Leave Miss Kimberly alone. I'm warning you.
3: She our girl.
0: Yes, she is.
3: You know this little rascal.
0: Uh-huh.
3: Is up to rasky things.
0: Rasky. There's a word. The rascal, rascallion, rasky things from Harry Douglas. Joining in Minnesota, outside of Lane Kiffin and Bill Belichick, who is that college football head coach you have your eyes on the most and why?
4: Hey, guys, since I can't do Lane Kiffin as an LSU fan, which I'll say that I don't agree with the NFL stuff with the players coming back, but I will go with P.J. Fleck up at the Minnesota Golden Gophers. When do they finally start competing instead of just going to bowl games?
3: I'm sorry. I don't know when that's going to happen, and I'll be honest with you. Remember they had that little run not too long ago, a few years ago?
0: Mm-hmm.
3: It was all about the rowing and...
0: Row the boat.
3: Yeah, there you go. Row the boat.
0: Mm-hmm.
3: The conference that they're in.
0: When they added all those teams, that made it tough for Minnesota. They were having a tough time anyway, and then USC, UCLA, Washington, Oregon joined the conference. Made it even... It's hard to recruit the Minnesota as it is anyway. They made his job a lot harder trying to do that, to be even compared to be the sixth best team in the Big Ten with all these other teams involved with Ohio State, Michigan, and everybody
3: else. All right,
0: so
3: here's the thing about their schedule. They play Washington, Michigan, who are ranked, also Iowa.
0: Mm-hmm.
3: They only have Indiana out of the Big Three. They don't have Ohio State. They don't have Oregon.
0: Okay.
3: But they also do have Penn State that's ranked. So I guess that's a start.
0: Yeah, I guess that's a start. If they get the 8 wins based on potentially that schedule, I think you got to take your wins on that one. Bill in Illinois, Fighting Illini that it is. Bill, who is that college football coach not named Lane Kiffin or Bill Belichick that you have your eyes on the most and why?
5: Well, it's Kyle Whittingham. I'm a Go Blue diehard Michigan fan. I'm sorry, but we hate Ohio State, so you got 11 games to get that team right and whoop some Buckeye ass.
3: Where you from, Bill, originally?
5: Michigan, Detroit. Okay. That's why I'm a Detroit. Now I live in Illinois.
0: Uh-huh. Don't mess with the Detroit brothers, man. They don't play.
3: Man, I thought my boy Bill was from down south. I like that accent, Bill.
0: he may have relatives from down south that may have migrated.
3: Like, as soon as I heard the accent, I got extra excited in my seat. I perked up and everything.
2: You were right. That was the Fine Bomb show for a second.
0: Yeah, a very quick second.
3: He said, Kyle Whittingham better have him ready for game one.
0: He wasn't talking about the first 11. There's only one game that matters between those two, Ohio State and Michigan. Keep weighing in, 888-729-3776, on that college football coach not named Lane Kiffin or Bill Belichick that you have your eyes on. It's Love Friday, Freddie and Harry. He's Harry Douglas. I'm Freddie Coleman. The concern involving Jaden Daniels and his third year with the Commanders. That's next.
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0: friends, and we still are great friends to this day.
1: Some things are just meant to happen.
0: Absolutely.
2: Love Friday.
0: Absolutely. People at our wedding day
1: had a baby Josiah.
0: People at our wedding day said, we were hoping this would happen. And boy, are we glad.
1: Dude, that's how you know, man.
0: No doubt.
1: Everybody else seen it but y'all.
0: No, I saw it. And, you know, I'm not saying Denise didn't see it. It just, you know, it had to be the right time, the right moment.
1: Yep.
0: 7 years after that was the right time and the right moment. He's Harry Douglas from Freddie Coleman. It's Love Friday when it comes to Freddie and Harry. We don't believe that J.J. McCarthy has played his final game as a Minnesota Viking. He's not going to play tonight for the Minnesota Vikings in their preseason game against the Denver Broncos. But what if he has? What does that really mean for the Vikings as an organization and J.J. McCarthy as a quarterback? This is ESPN Radio and the ESPN app.
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18: I'm John Ryder. The Red Sox and Yankees opening up the big four-game series tonight in the Bronx. They're scoreless in the first inning. New York currently 4 games back of Tampa Bay for the top spot in the AL East. Boston 2 and back of New York for the top wild card spot. Saturday and Sunday night's Red Sox-Yankees games are right here on ESPN Radio. In other action, the Dodgers and Tigers scoreless in the fourth in Detroit. Eric Skubal starting against his former team. He gave up a leadoff double, but has struck out 6.

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6: I'm John Ryder. The Colorado Avalanche have agreed on an 8-year contract extension with star defenseman Cale Makar, worth over $163 million. He's now the highest paid player in NHL history. On the baseball scoreboard, the Red Sox and Yankees scoreless in the third in the Bronx. Boston currently 2 and back of New York for the top wild card. Yankees 4 and back of Tampa Bay for first place. The Rays lead the Padres 1-0 in the fourth of the drop. Yandy Diaz with a leadoff home run in his 20th of the season. Braves going for a 5th straight win, blanking the Rockies right now 3-0 in the second. Royals and Guardians scoreless in the third in Cleveland. Cleveland's won 7 straight. They're 2.5 back of Chicago for the AL Central League. Tarek Skubal making his first start against